0: listening to Messages of Hope, and I am Emma Strellan. Today I have the special opportunity of talking to my gran, Lois, about her reflections on life, aging, and what comes after. Now, gran, I'm sure that you've collected countless memories and special moments over the years. What would you say are the biggest things that have shaped your life up until this point?
1: I've always said that death shaped my life in many ways because I experienced it at a young age. My father died when I was six, and so I was very much brought up in a world of women where we had to do things. My mother was quite an amazing woman for being only so young, and she raised the four of us then on her own. I think I matured quickly because of that. As well, I lost my childhood playmate, I suppose I would call her, when she died of plastinemia when she was 13. I remember the shock that took on my life. And then a couple of years later, another one of my good friends with bone cancer. A lot happened in a very short time with experiences of grief and working your way through it. And that is a part of life, that death is part of life.
0: What were you taught about faith and God in your early years?
1: I believe God has always been present. I just know he's there. I think it was my father's death, actually, that brought that very much close to me, that I'm never alone. God's been with me all the time.
0: That's a wonderful assurance to have from a, you know, young age as you go through the rest of life. So you went on to become a teacher and travelled around rural South Australia, coastal Queensland, and helped set up a school for an Aboriginal community in Ceduna. And then you ended up in Adelaide. It was there that your friends introduced you to a man whose wife had died quite young, leaving him with three children. I hear that you both had an immediate connection upon meeting.
1: Yes.
0: Tell me what happened.
1: He went home from our first date and proclaimed to a friend, "I'm 99.9% sure that I'm going to marry that girl." To which his friend said, "Oh, cool it, man, cool it."
0: Wow, were you as certain as he was?
1: I actually felt before he came, because I hadn't seen him, it was just over the phone that he had asked me out, I actually thought, I'm going to meet my husband tonight.
0: So after many years of raising this family together and also building a family business, your husband passed away quite suddenly when he was in his early 60s, and it was quite a shock to many people, I'm sure to yourself as well. How did you cope at the time?
1: I had, once again, that strong presence that God was with me. I just knew I wasn't alone, and I've never felt alone in that sense. There may be times I feel lonely, but I've never felt alone. I adjusted to the fact that I had to get on with life, as initially it was, who am I, was the question I asked. Who am I now? Because I'm a single person again. And so I needed to sort of work my way through that. But the doors just opened. I just found that God presented situations and people in my life. He just presents them each day. It's like, you know, you put your feet on the floor in the morning as you get out of bed and you say, okay, God, what are you up to today? And what's my part in it? And sometimes I think, God, I didn't really mean that.
0: Because of what he brings along?
1: Yes.
0: So that was a question that only came, you know, once you kind of had this space, I guess, by the sounds of it.
1: Yeah, I think when you're raising a family and you're in a relationship, that is what God wants you to work at primarily, and the other things are perhaps some add-ons. But once that is not your main focus, then he places other things and other people in your life so that, yeah, you can be of service and enjoy. Look.

0: 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If today's story impacts you in any way, we would love to hear about it. You can reach out to us by visiting our website, messagesofhope.org.au, or send us a message on Facebook. Just search Messages of Hope. So I'm talking to my gran Lois today about her life that has in a sense been shaped by death from a young age. But through it all, she has always had a strong sense of the presence of God there to support her through all grief and loneliness. Gran, how would you describe where you are in life right now?
1: Life's interesting as a retired person because I'd had a very busy life because we grew a business. So now that I don't have that whirl of business and all of those things, I thought I'd have trouble coping with not seeing people every day as a retired person. But I quickly found out that actually doesn't happen because people pop by because you're available and you find yourself making lots of cups of tea and time slips away.
0: What would you say are some of the challenges that have come up now that you're in the later years of your life?
1: I think about that I will lose some special people in my life, being the youngest in my family, but that's not to say it'll happen in that way. I might go before them and that will solve that issue. Don't know what God's got in his plan there. But, yeah, I think it's not that you're afraid of death. I'm not afraid of death. It's the dying process for yourself that you wonder, oh, yeah, how are you going to work this one out, Lord? What have you got planned for me? But it's not something that you dwell on. You just got to get through the door, really, don't you? I've always loved life anyway, so if there's going to be a life that's truly abundant, that's only going to be a real joy, isn't it? Death is part of life. And I think the suffering that you go through at the time, be it the grief or whatever, or the physical pain and so forth, is something then that strengthens you. Yeah, you come through it stronger because you've been there and you're more empathetic with other people that are going through it. You're able to help people around you that are struggling.
0: Do you feel drawn to supporting other people who might be experiencing grief?
1: Well, it must be actually because that seems to be what happens to me. But am I drawn to it? It's not something that I look forward to doing, but it presents itself and I guess I just naturally go there. I don't think about, oh, I should. It just happens. And I think it's not what you do, it's who you are. Be who you are. Then you come across more genuine. I do sometimes wonder why people come to me or want to be my friend, really, because I'm no one special. But maybe it's just because I hope I'm genuine. You know, they see me as someone who is genuine, who does look out for them and cares what happens to them.
0: Are you at the stage where you're starting to think about experiencing life in your later years and wondering what it might look like? On the Messages of Hope website, you can find booklets, videos and other interviews to help you find purpose in aging. Visit messagesofhope.org.au. So Lois, how has faith played a role in your life in these later years?
1: I guess when I was first widowed, I needed people in my home again. I thought, how do I do this? Because it's more difficult when you're just a single person again at this stage in life. But it was something that my husband and I always did together. It was like, who will we having for dinner on, you know, Friday or Saturday night? So I really missed that. And I thought I have to find ways of bringing people into my home. And so I started a faith share group on a Saturday afternoon and invited women that would perhaps like to join in. And that has led for women to want to get into study more because a lot of them haven't had that opportunity like I did. Throughout my life, I had opportunities of growing in Bible studies and so forth. That background has helped me guide these other women and they feel, I think, comfortable in sharing. A lot of these women have had a faith background. Some of them have been drawn completely away in the busyness of life or just where, yeah, life took them. But there's something there that draws them back and they realise there's so much more to know about this God who they have been acquainted with for a long time, but it's just growing in who he is and marvelling really at his purpose for each one of us, that he wants a meaningful life for each of us. And then as they look back on life like myself, just see how much he's worked in their lives to bring them to the point that they are today.
0: So do you feel that's part of your purpose, is to help point people to God and where he might be at work?
1: It's what I enjoy. It's what I love. It's who I love. And I guess I just want to share it.
0: Yeah. This might be putting you on the spot, but maybe for someone who, like some of these women in the small group, have encountered God but haven't put that much effort into knowing him or knowing what he says in the Bible, how would you encourage someone to consider what it has to offer?
1: You know, when you delve into it and think, wow, what a wonderful God we have, how faithful he is, how patient, how long-suffering, and his amazing love for us, that he could even be bothered with us. So many people think it's all been rules, and yet it's just God's compassion and love for people is so great. And if they could just grasp that in their lives, it would transform them and their life would be just, it's still difficult. Life is difficult, even more so nowadays with it being such a fast-paced world. But I think it would be your go-to place first, whereas people flounder in their difficulties and that it's, hang on, if we go to God first, he's our first port of call, that's changes things dramatically in our life.
0: What would you say to people who are feeling like they're getting older and maybe starting to think about who God could be and what he could mean for them?
1: I think what they need to know, and it may be church's faults over the years, where people have thought that it's a whole lot of rules that you follow. And, you know, if you ask them or they'll say, well, I hope I've been good enough that I'll be accepted for heaven or for another life. And to say, hang on, that's never going to work because you're never going to be good enough. It's not about that. It's about the one who is good. And he has an immense love, so much that he died and paid the penalty of our sin for us, all that we've done wrong and that we're not good enough, but he is. So just have a relationship with him. That's what he wants. The relationship has been broken and he wants to restore that. And his love goes no bounds. It's there for everyone. And I think that's what I want to pass on to my grandchildren, is that how much God loves them. It's immense. And that, you know, he loves and accepts them just the way they are. Yeah. And I think that will carry you through life.
0: Well, as one of your grandchildren, I can certainly say that you've taught me a lot about God's love in the way that you humbly share your own faith. Thank you so much for sharing about that today. You've been listening to Messages of Hope. 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And to hear the extended conversation I had with my gran, where we talk about faith in rural communities and more of what her life has been like, you can find the Messages of Hope podcast on most podcasting platforms. I'm Emma Strellan. Thank you so much for listening today. 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

Yes, you can certainly pick up the next episode of Messages of Hope next Sunday, straight after the 10 o'clock news. Here's the forecast for today, if you missed it earlier. The forecast for today, Sunday the 20th of September, is a sunny day, light winds becoming west to northwesterly, gusting up to about 20k during the morning, then becoming light in the evening. Tops of 29 degrees is forecast for Coonabarabran for today. There is no rain predicted for today. It's just going to be a straight sunny day. And sun protection is recommended from now all the way through till 10 minutes past 3 this afternoon. During this time, the UV index is predicted to reach 8, and that's a very high reading. And the other thing to note, please, is that the fire danger rating in our area, that's the northwestern area today, is high. And high means be prepared, be ready to act straight away if a fire should start up or see smoke start up. So be aware of that. You shouldn't be seeing any smoke today. And so it is high today. The other areas around us are lower. The Central Ranges is moderate, and the upper and lower central plains, their rating doesn't quite meet the moderate range, so they're no rating. And that's all information from the Bureau of Meteorology for you. It's important information for you. Okay, so no more cloudy days. Here is the Eagles.

Yeah, that's the Eagles there, and no more cloudy days. Not for a little while. Actually, I just was totalling up the number of days, dry days we've had in the last month or so. We've had 18 days since the last lot of rain. So we've been dry for a bit of a while, haven't we? That's the reason why things look like they're starting to dry out a bit. So 18 days since the last lot of rain. Okay, let's look at what's happening on Saturday, the October the 3rd, which is open day at the observatory, but it's also the 110th Tuawina show. Yes, they're having their show on Saturday the 3rd of October. There'll be something for everyone there, all sorts of activities to keep you the whole family entertained. There will be amusement rides from 12 midday till 6 p.m. And if you go and buy a $20 ride pass from the secretary's office, you can have as many rides as you like during the day. How's that? So it's worthwhile going and getting the $20 ride pass from the secretary's office. You can have as many rides as you like then. Then there's the rodeo on. There's also the Warrumbungle Yard Dog Championships, including the final round of the Castlereagh Area Challenge. There's a motorbike gymkhana, motokhana. There's the tractor pull, always good fun. Dog high jump, that's also good. There'll be many horse ring events. The pavilions will be open. So all the cakes and decorations and knitting and sewing and that will be on display. There'll be sheep penning. Guess the weight of a sheep. You could win $150 there if you get it right. There'll be athletic and novelty events. Tuawina egg throwing competition, always funny. And the next one I always like is the Tuawina broom throwing competition. And lots of ground exhibitions, markets and displays, full bar facilities, and then at night you've got live entertainment from 6:30 on. So that's all happening out at the Tuawina show on Saturday the 3rd of October. So next Saturday I'll be talking to Sue Ann out there. She's the secretary of the Tuawina PA&H Association. So we'll be talking to her ahead of time to find out the latest about the Tuawina show coming up very, very soon. A great little show, country show it is. And here is Paul Kelly.

Yeah, it's Paul Kelly and the Stormwater Boys and Rally Around the Drum. Well, today is the big day out of the golf club. That's the Westpac Rescue Helicopter Annual Golf Day today, all organised by the Coonabarabran and Volunteer Support Group. So everyone will be out there now who's going to be part of it, because the shotgun start is at 11 o'clock, which isn't very far away. So everyone will have got their teams together. I just want to wish everyone a good time out there, and hope you have a good time, and raise lots of money for the Westpac Rescue Helicopter Service. So thank you for participating in that. Now, the other thing I want to mention to you, with 1 week to go for the school holidays to start, the Coonabarabran Drive Reviver Centre will operate every day of the September-October school holidays, commencing on Saturday, that's a week away from today, the 26th of September, until Sunday, the 11th of November. Sorry, 11th of October, I should say. The summer roster will be in place with three shifts per day, from 9 in the morning till 12 midday, 12 midday to 3, and then 3 till 5 o'clock. Now, volunteers, please be aware that Debbie Clark is now the person in charge of the roster, so you need to let Debbie know which shift you would prefer. You do that by ringing her on 0429 421 649 to book your shift. So that number once again for Debbie is 0429 421 649, and that's how you book your shift. Now, when you arrive there, there'll be a safe work method statement and other important information to assist all volunteers, and that can be found in the blue folders, volunteers folder, which is located, of course, at the Visitors Information Centre, or the Drive Reviver Centre right next door to it. So make sure you get up to all the information that you need from that when you turn up for your shift. And while you're there, they've also put the report in for last year's operations. It's worth reading. It'll give you a lot of encouragement to be a volunteer. So thank you to all the volunteers who are putting their names down for Drive Reviver this September-October school holidays. Here's a song to go along with it.

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Mm-hmm.

you're feeling old, old, old. Is it a fever or depression, anger or aggression? What's the remedy? We're not talking rocket science. The answer to your question's very

Yeah, there was Jimmy Buffett there and singing all about having a holiday. You need a holiday, as it goes. Okay, now a word from Fred Watson.

Hello everybody, Fred Watson here again to tell you about the Starfest weekend coming up in early October. It'll have all your favourite interstellar events, including a mind-bending Science in the Pub, the scintillating Bock Lecture, and of course, your chance to see behind the scenes at Siding Spring Observatory with the annual Open Day. Fingers crossed for great weather. And by the way, the ANU is a proud sponsor of 2WCR FM.

Yes, Starfest is coming up very, very soon. 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This year the panelists will be Matt Dodds, who is the MC. Then there's Sarah Caddy, Rowena Nathan, Michael Ireland, and Vanessa Moss. They're the guest astronomers who will debate all the curly questions that you present to them, and have a lot of fun at the same time. So it's they'll be all discussing the mysteries of the universe. So that's Science in the Pub, Friday night at the Golf Club. That's the 2nd of October, starting at 6:30 p.m. Get there a bit earlier than that, because there'll be a rush to get the available seating. Okay, the next thing is the next day, and that is open day at the Siding Spring Observatory. So just for one day of the year, Siding Spring Observatory in Coonabarabran opens its telescopes to the public. It's your chance to take a closer look at Australia's largest optical astronomy site. It's a great family day out with presentations by internationally acclaimed astronomers, science displays, food stalls, solar observing, and activities for children. It is a free event. No bookings are needed. You just need to drive up to the mountain. When you get up there, make sure that you have some good walking gear, good to walk around up there, and other things to take up there. It can be quite different weather up there to what it is in town on the day. It can get quite windy and cool. So just take a jacket along that you can put on if you need to in a hurry. Take some money, of course, for food and drinks and that up there. And for food and drinks, there'll be the Rotary Club will be having the barbecue up there. The Pilliga Pottery, they'll be having their really good range of foods up there. And the little coffee cart will also be there, which is great. Take a hat and some sunscreen. Take some water with you and your camera, of course. And just make sure you do wear those comfortable shoes that you can walk around the mountaintop with. Now, you don't have to do all the walking, because there will be little minibuses that will take you from one spot to another spot. So it's not walking all over the mountain. Lots and lots of things to have a look at up there. You'll be amazed at what's there. One of the great things is to get inside the AET and go along the AET catwalk. Have a look at what the world looks like from the AET catwalk as you walk around. You'll thoroughly enjoy that. So that's all happening on open day. That's the 3rd of October. But that's not all. First of all, I want to tell you that it opens at 9:30 in the morning and stays open until 4 o'clock in the afternoon. But at 5:30 up there, in the conference room up there, there will be the Bok Lecture. And this year, the person presenting the Bok Lecture will be Professor Chris Tinney. Now, Chris, I've known Chris for a long while. He's a really good bloke to talk to. He's one of Australia's leading exoplanet researchers. So he'll talk to you all about what exoplanets are all about. So you can ask some curly questions, and he'd love to take them and give you an answer for them. So that's all happening. That's all part of Starfest this year at Siding Spring Observatory. And a great day, a couple of days, will be had by everyone involved. And you'll enjoy yourselves. Here is here's a song, "Sky Full of Stars" by Coldplay.

Yeah, that was Coldplay there, and the song called Sky Full of Stars. I've got to take a bit of an early mark today, so just letting you know now what's happening on 2WCR for the rest of the day. We have good music throughout the day for you. Don't forget to listen to Chimes this afternoon at 5 o'clock. That's a really good program, Chimes program. The School Kids, the St. Lawrence's School Kids, will be on at 6 o'clock. That's a really good program, that one, School Kids. And then at 7 o'clock, Chico Roll will turn up with his fantastic program called Time Warp, and he will well and truly keep you entertained. So stay tuned to 2WCR, your voice, your music, and the sounds of the Warren Bungles. And thank you very much for tuning in this morning and making your choice of radio stations 2WCR. Bye for now. I'll talk to you again on Tuesday morning. So have a good day today. It's going to be a warm one. We're going up to, 29 degrees, so fairly warm. So stay hydrated. And if you're going to be outside, make sure you wear good broom hat, long sleeves, and some sunscreen. Bye for now. Enjoy life and be happy.

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1: Around Australia, a range of Indigenous men's and women's groups are playing an important role in promoting health and well-being at a local level. Harold Bowen is a mental health support worker at the health clinic in Hopevale, which is located on Cape York in far north Queensland. We asked Harold about some of the issues being addressed through their local men's group.
2: We talk about a lot of things, a lot of traditional stuff. Whatever views that they put across, we actually put it up on the board and highlight them. For one thing, the language, we're slowly losing our traditional language. We want to bring that back. Traditional hunting, we bring that back as well. Sports, getting our younger people involved in sports. What we're trying to do is that if they come up with the idea, well, they're the ones that's going to have to push that idea. And we're more or less a big support vehicle to help them. If they run into problems, we'll try to sort it out and continue pushing. If we keep doing this, it'll create their own employment and it'll keep money coming. What we're trying to do is strengthen the individual, which in turn strengthens the family, and which in turn strengthens the community. And that's the basic we're going with at the moment, is to try and strengthen that individual with the male. And then we strengthen the women as well and give them a voice.
1: Remember, if you're going through a tough time, then you don't have to do it alone. Even if you don't have a group you could get involved in, like a men's or women's group, you can still talk to someone like a family member or friend. 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
6: It doesn't matter what I say.

flow. I can see your hands up from the stage to the dough. Calvin Harris on the decks, LMFAO is on the checks. 1-2 and a place to be, it pays to be what's happening next. Baby, you look so fine, I can tell that look in your eye. That me and you in the back room, hey, has crossed your mind. I rock a chain on my chest, cause I'm fresh to the death. And every day I'm shuffling, I'm like a soul.

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Hello everybody, Fred Watson here again to tell you about the Starfest weekend coming up in early October. It'll have all your favourite interstellar events, including a mind-bending Science in the Pub, the scintillating Bock Lecture, and of course, your chance to see behind the scenes at Siding Spring Observatory with the annual Open Day. Fingers crossed for great weather. And by the way, the ANU is a proud sponsor of 2WCR FM.

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1: Award-winning poet and SANE Australia speaker Sandy Jeffs has lived with a severe form of schizophrenia for over 30 years. Since diagnosis in 1976, Sandy has experienced periods of depression, suicidal thoughts and psychosis. She's recently written a book about her illness. It's called Flying with Paper Wings and tells of her continued fight for an identity, self-esteem and a future. We asked Sandy why she had decided to write this very personal and highly insightful book.
2: The function of the book is to somehow connect with the reader in a really personal way so that they can understand my struggle, but maybe understand the struggle of other people they might know with a mental illness too. And so I want people to read it with a clear eye, but with a compassionate eye, and to see the dramas and troubles that I've had and recognise that other people experience similar things and need a lot of care and love as a result of it.
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1: Wait, no, I'm driving, remember? 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

0: statistics now showing that deaths from suicide are almost double road-related deaths for men and women in Australia between the ages of 15 and 44, Lifeline Australia is calling on the whole community to recognise the need to allocate more resources to suicide prevention. Their message is that suicide is a whole-of-community social and health issue, and everyone has a role to play in suicide prevention. We caught up with Lifeline CEO Dawn O'Neill to find out more.
1: I think when we consider what are the priorities around our efforts for preventing what we call preventable death, of which suicide is one of those, and of course heart disease, cancer, all of those things, on some level there are things we can do to prevent heart disease and of course road accidents. We want to make sure that we prioritise where the largest impact is occurring in our community. And what we've seen from this data is that deaths from suicides are double what we are seeing on our roads for that age group under 44, and so we need to be doubling our efforts to prevent suicides in those areas.
0: Remember, no one has to face their problems alone. Lifeline provides 24-hour telephone counselling on one national number, 13 11 14, for the cost of a local call. Somewhere in Australia, there's a new call to Lifeline every minute, over 1,500 calls each day, and this service is available to anyone, anywhere in Australia, at any time of the day or night.
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3: In days of old, when knights were bold and journeyed from their castles, trusty men were left behind. 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Oh, it was a stirring sight, these gypsies in the palace.
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1: 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That's clever, eh?
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2: 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Steve, can you get some rope out of the truck?
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Hello everybody, Fred Watson here again to tell you about the Starfest weekend coming up in early October. It'll have all your favourite interstellar events, including a mind-bending Science in the Pub, the scintillating Bok Lecture, and of course, your chance to see behind the scenes at Siding Spring Observatory with the annual Open Day. Fingers crossed for great weather. 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

0: are all aware of schoolyard bullies, but what about people bullying online? It's a growing problem, although many parents are unaware cyberbullying even exists. Internet-based bullying is any kind of harassment, insult or humiliation that utilises mobile phone or internet technology to hurt someone else. Psychologist and founding member of the National Centre Against Bullying, Dr. Michael Carr-Gregg, describes the severity of the situation.
1: The vast majority of the young people are terrified that if they were to disclose what had been going on, they would either lose their mobile phone or be taken offline, which of course these days is social death, because your social currency is almost invariably equated with your online presence.
0: There are a few key things to look for if you suspect your child is being bullied in cyberspace. Has their behaviour changed recently? Are they spending dramatically more or less time online? Is their mobile phone bill suddenly through the roof? Dr. Carr-Gregg suggests some things parents need to look out for if they suspect their child is being bullied online.
1: Essentially, they're very similar signs to them being bullied in real life. The only difference is that the young person will be absolutely glued to the computer, so that probably won't be anything new. But a child who's being cyberbullied may be withdrawn, they may show signs of being upset, so they'll frequently burst into tears, they may be reluctant to answer their mobile phone, or they may be on their mobile phone all the time in an excessive way. But anything which is a departure from their normal behaviour, that's probably a clue.
0: Start by talking to your child. Be open, offering words of encouragement, a listening ear, and suggestions best suited to the situation.
1: The most important thing is frame it for them, and they need to say up front that if they're going to go on the computer, one of the things they have to be very clear about is if they are ever subject to this type of bullying or if something upsetting comes up, they have to tell their parents, and their parents give them an ironclad guarantee that they won't be taken offline, but that they will in fact be rewarded for their honesty. So that's the first thing. Secondly, we need to block and delete bullies, and we need to make it as instinctive as breathing, because bullies thrive on being responded to. If we don't respond, we can extinguish the behaviour.
0: That was Dr. Michael Carr-Gregg speaking about protecting your child in the online environment. 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

My grandparents were farmers, used to hard life on the land. So whenever Gran bought a brand new dress, she thought it was just grand. But one thing spoiled her enjoyment. She complained both loud and long that Pop never noticed a new dress, though she'd left the price tag on. "Do you notice anything different?" our Gran would always say. And Pop would make a wild guess.

your hair's brushed a different way. She swore one day she'd get revenge, but Pop never bought new clothes. He wore flannel shirts and overalls, and Gran always bought those. See, for going to church and funerals, he had the same two suits. But every 10 or 12 years, he bought himself new boots. So Gran waited patiently till new boots time came around. Finally, the old boots fell apart and Pop went off to town. He bought a pair of R.M. Williams, the best ones in the shop. He put them on and wore them home. He thought they looked tip-top. They made him feel like a cattle king, a man of power and wealth. He kept looking down as he walked through the house, pretty pleased with himself. Now, Gran had made tea in the kitchen. She asked if he wanted some. "Never mind the tea," Pop beamed. "Notice anything different, Mum?" Now, Gran had waited years for this. She looked him up and down, and she said, "Well, you look the same to me as when you went to town. You've got the same shirt on today. You had the same shirt on yesterday. And you'll have the same shirt on tomorrow. You're a dirty old bugger, eh?" Well, Pop was devastated. His disappointment absolute. He was determined to make Gran notice his brand new RM boots. So he went off to the bedroom, stripped down to his naked carcass. Then he put his brand new boots on. Except for them, Pop was starkers. Then he walked back in the kitchen and stood there in front of Gran. "Notice anything different?" he asked. "I reckon now you can." Well, Grandma eyed him up and down and slowly sipped her tea. Finally, she said, "There's nothing different I can see. It's hanging down today, and it was hanging down yesterday, and it'll be hanging down tomorrow, because for years it's been that way." Pop yelled, "You silly woman! You're the blindest fool around! It's looking at me brand new boots. That's why it's hanging down. It's looking down at me new RMs. And what do you think of that?" And Gran just said, "What a pity you didn't buy a brand new hat!"

the rest. I'll stay on the road, I won't get lost, I'll just do my best. I don't need no plastic Jesus, I got my GPS.

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0: What music do you like? 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And that's exactly what it is. 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

Get your hands up, put that ass up. Get your hands up, put that ass up. Get your hands up, put that ass up. Get your hands up, put that ass up. Get your hands up, put that ass up. Get your hands up, put that ass up. Get your hands up, put that ass up. Get your hands up, put that ass up. Get your hands up, put that ass up. Get your hands up, put that ass up. Get your hands up, put that ass up. Get your hands up, put that ass up. Get your hands up, put that ass up. Get your hands up, put that ass up. Get your hands up, put that ass up. Get your hands up, put that ass up. Get your hands up, put that ass up. Get your hands up, put that ass up. Get your hands up, put that ass up. Get your hands up, put that ass up. Get your hands up, put that ass up. Get your hands up, put that ass up. Get your hands up, put that ass up. Get your hands up, put that ass up. Get your hands up, put that ass up. Get your hands up, put that ass up. Get your hands up, put that ass up. Get your hands up, put that ass up. Get your hands up, put that ass up.

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0: 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We are students from St. Lawrence's Catholic Primary School. Our names are Emily,
1: John,
2: Riley,
0: and
3: Wade.
0: We are Year 6 and Kindergarten students here to conduct an interview with our kindergarten buddies.
1: Hello, listeners. This is John. I'm in Year 6 at St. Lawrence's. My buddy's name is
2: Wade.
1: Every year at St. Lawrence's, our kindergarten students are assigned a Year 6 buddy. Throughout the year, we care for, play with, and help our buddies to learn and grow. It is a very special program in our school and ensures our buddies are happy and content learners. Hello, Rain.
2: Hello, Don.
1: Are you ready for your interview?
2: Yeah.
1: How old are you?
2: I am 10.
1: You're 6? I thought you were 4. If you were an animal, what animal would you want to be and why?
2: A bear, it's tough.
1: I would also want to be a bear because they are tough. If you had $1 million, what would you do with it?
2: Buy paper to draw on it.
1: Oh, wow. You would like to buy a bunch of paper to draw on? What job would you like to have when you are older?
2: To be honey.
1: I would also want to be a beekeeper for the honey. If you could have any superpower, what would it be? I would also want ice powers. What is your favourite thing to do after school?
2: Tell my mama.
1: Do you like to ride anything like motorbikes or quads?
2: I like to ride motorbikes.
1: You like to ride motorbikes? That's so cool. Do you have any pets?
2: No, but I want to rather.
1: Oh, you want a chihuahua? What is your favourite part of being at school?
2: Learning.
1: Do you have any brothers or sisters?
2: Ruthie Lee and Sage.
1: Sage and Ruthie Lee? Who is your best friend?
2: Ryan.
1: What is your favourite colour, Rain?
2: Blue.
1: Rain, do you have an idol or someone you look up to?
2: Mama.
1: Thank you, Rain. You are very good at this. This is John and
2: Wayne.
1: And you are listening to 2WCR FM 99.5. We are students from St. Lawrence's Catholic Primary School. Before I pass you on to Emily and Rylan, let's listen to a song, A Pub With No Beer by Slim Dusty.

0: 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This is Emily and...
1: Ryan.
0: I'm a Year 6 student from St. Lawrence's Catholic Primary School, and I'm going to interview my beautiful buddy, Rylan. Are you ready, Rylan?
1: Yes.
0: How old are you, Rylan?
1: 6 years old.
0: What is your favourite food?
1: Chicken nuggets.
0: Hey, Rylan, do you have any siblings?
1: Evie, Ruby and Ollie.
0: You have 3 siblings? What do you want to be when you're older?
1: Police officer.
0: And why do you like being a kid?
1: Because I can play on the PlayStation.
0: What food do you hate the most?
1: Broccoli.
0: Hey, Rylan, remember that time you nearly beat me in a swimming race at Auntie Britt's pool?
1: Yes, I did. I was really fast like a flash.
0: If you were invited to a movie character to your place, who would it be and why?
1: Shameless, because I like her videos.
0: If someone was really, really old, how old would they be?
1: 100 million.
0: Thank you, Ryan. You did so well.
2: 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We are Year 6 and kindergarten students from St. Lawrence's Catholic Primary School.
0: Hi, I'm Emily. Thank you for all listening to our interviews with our buddies, Ryan and Rylan. We hope you enjoyed it. Did you enjoy your first time on radio, Ryan?
1: Yeah.
0: What about you, Rylan?
1: Yes.
0: You were both amazing. Well done. Now we will finish with one of our favourite songs, Boston by Stella Lefty.

That was a really great song, Emily and Rylan. Hello, listeners. 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

Hello everybody, Fred Watson here again to tell you about the Starfest weekend coming up in early October. It'll have all your favourite interstellar events, including a mind-bending Science in the Pub, the scintillating Bok Lecture, and of course, your chance to see behind the scenes at Siding Spring Observatory with the annual Open Day. Fingers crossed for great weather. 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

Hi, and well, welcome to another Time Warp here on 2WCRFM 99.5 on the Victor scale. I'm the original Chico Roll. And tonight, no, we don't have any special artists or guest artists tonight. We're just going to have an Aussie night. There was a special on John Farnham during the week on Channel 9. And I believe there's a concert in his honour too that he won't be able to attend, of course, because he's not well. So I thought, why don't we have an Aussie night as a change? And tonight, all the songs will be Australian, Australian artists. This, of course, is the great Robbie G with his guitar, steel guitar, with his classic 55 Days of Peking. Studio time is 5 minutes past the hour. Enjoy.

0: From 1969, that was Exum, Arkansas Flash. Brian Cadd, of course, lead vocal for Exum. He was in a few groups, born in Perth, still alive, I believe, being in his late 70s, I guess now. Exum he was with, of course, the group. Bootleg Family Band, and I think the Flying Burrito Brothers was one of the main groups that he fronted. Also, a very good songwriter. He wrote this classic for John Farnham, but this is him singing it from 1973.
1: Way back in the 70s, I wrote a song for a young blonde bloke. And we had this song together in Tokyo.

the Twilights from 1967 with Cathy Come Home. The song that won them the Hadley's Battle of the Bands competition back then, and went to number one for them, of course. 16 minutes past the hour of 7, Classic Kiss, Great Memories.

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Chico, what's the next record?

From 1963, that was Lou Petty. Real name was Patricia Amphlett, and yes, Christian Amphlett is her first cousin, so there's a relationship there. And also, she married a bloke by the name of Chris Jacobson, who whose brother is Colin Jacobson, who goes by the name of Cole Joy. So technically, Little Patty is Cole Joy's brother-in-law, I guess. So they're all mixed in there, a bit of a potpourri. Studio time is 24 minutes past the hour. And we've got, from 1971, this is Digby Richards. Now, he's, believe it or not, I never knew this, from Danny Doo. He came from Danny Doo. Only had a couple of hits, but this one here is a classic. And I love it. Have a listen.

On 2WCFM, that was Johnny Young, Young Talent Time host and Australian icon from 1966, Carolyn. 28 minutes to the hour of 8 o'clock, we're having an Aussie night tonight to celebrate, I guess, Johnny Farnham. They're having a big concert for him. Unfortunately, he can't be there because he's not too well. And they had a special yesterday, I think it was. It was yesterday. On Channel 9, I enjoyed it very much. This is Billy Thorpe from 1965.

You probably didn't recognise that, but that was Joanna Keith from 1958. I can't believe I found that in my iPod. But speaking of Joanna Keith, when we went to Parks, the boss and I, way back in 2005, I think it was Elvis Presley's 70th birthday, and I talked Rob Dean into taking the Abbey Canavy van out of the Parks and do a live show broadcast back to Coonabarabran, and he agreed, and off we went. Cut along to be sure, that's the information centre. They have an honour board, or honour thing on the ground, and each year they have an Australian artist to celebrate that particular year, I guess. And the very first year, the very first name was Joanna Keith. I thought that was pretty appropriate. The King of Rock and Roll is acknowledged by the Australian King of Rock and Roll. There you go. This one you won't recognise, I bet you anything in the world. Have a listen.

0: 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Discovered oil, then I found me a beauty.
1: A beauty.
0: A real grouse sort, but mine.
1: But mine.
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2: Johnny Devlin from Lion City with a sack in the back of his pocket. There you go. 80 minutes to the hour, mate. Classic kiss, great memories. What about the Crew Brothers? Remember them?

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This other time from 1963, I think, or 64, down there anyway. But they did form way back in 1958 in a surf club, believe it or not, in DY in Sydney. They were top of a doo-wop band, I guess. They tried to copy the Diamonds, perhaps, from Canada. But the Dolls Hounds, of course, Warren Lucas, he was a tenor. Brian Perky, I think his name was, can't remember. Baritone, Noel Winnenberg was the lead vocal. And fortunately, he passed away in a car accident in 1962, very sad. And Ian Peary Wilson was the bass singer. And if you were in Coonabarabran in the 90s, you would have seen them at the Coonabarabran Hall, where they've performed numerous times. They came to Coona quite a few times and performed for us. Before that, we had Lonnie Lee, whose real name was David Lawrence Ricks. Never knew that, but my little black book set me right. 8 minutes to the hour, we have... well, you heard of Slim Dusty's Pub with No Beer. This is the sequel to the Pub with No Beer.

From 1970, that was Lenny Burns with Smiley. Every time I hear that song, it reminds me of a good old mate of mine, Ronnie Carr, and Ray Lane, his wife. They lived in Coona. He worked for the Shire for many, many years, gun driver of excavators and all sorts of machinery. Retired to Newcastle and unfortunately passed away a few years ago now. Nice fellow. You probably all remember Ronnie, I'm sure. Almost 8 o'clock. Let me tell you what the weather will be like for tomorrow, the 21st of September. First working day back for the centre west of Western Plains. Sunny. Winds will be north to northwesterly, up to 20 kilometres an hour. Shifting southeasterly during the day. And that's it. That's all it wants to tell me. Expecting a maximum of 31 degrees here in Coonabarabran. What a magic day it was today too, sunny as well. And of course the sun protection is recommended because the UV index is going to be very high, predicted to reach 8. So slip, slop, slash, dash, sidestep, weep, dodge, do all that. Hey, you've been watching the football, hasn't it? Been great, the finals. Very excited for Newcastle. They beat the Auckland Warriors this afternoon. And I have a soft spot for Newcastle now that Brittany's been living over there for a few years. And but anyhow, that's for another day. Hopefully they might go all the way. It's 8 o'clock. We've fumbled and bumbled our way through the first hour. Let's carry on and salute Australia. And this is Russell Morris from 1972, when you used to have lots and lots of hair.

Yeah, unmistakable voice of Dougie Parkinson from 1969 was that Without You. Jesson John, he opened up the Olympics, the Sydney Olympics, 2000 Paralympics. And from 1967, he had this huge hit. I love it.

from 1966, that's the Easy Beats, of course. Stevie Wright, vocals there, brilliant vocalist. They're all pomps from memory. They all met at the Fieldwood Hostel in Sydney, like a detention centre in Masterville in South Sydney Territory. Dick Diamonds, who was the bass guitarist. Snowy Fleet, the drummer. George Young, rhythm guitar, I think he played, and of course Harry Vander had the lead guitar. Both songwriters, George and Harry. In fact, George's brother Angus, so you remember him from AC/DC. He's the guitarist that wears a schoolboy uniform. He went on to make name for himself there. Stevie Wright had a lot of problems with drugs. Started a solo career, had a good success there in 1964. He had Evie, Parts 1, 2 and 3, did well with that. But I think drugs was his downfall. They're all dead, of course, so all gone to a big concert in the sky, except, of course, for Harry Brander. He's still around for memory. Look, we'll have him back to back. Why not? This is I'll Make You Happy from the same year.

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You're listening to Classic Hits on Time Warp. Who's spinning them? I'm glad you asked. Chico Roll's spinning them. 2WCR FM 99.5, the heart of the Warrumbungles. You stay tuned.

Yeah, the late great Carl Joy, Australian icon, who also came to Coonabarabran. He did a few shows here in our great metropolis. The last one, of course, was at the bowling club. Very kind afterwards to come around across to the studio and do an interview, and also a lot of singers that he did for our program. I'm very grateful for them. It's 22 minutes past the hour. You can't have an Aussie show without the Seekers. This is from 1967. And, of course, I'd like you to dearest Durham up front.

Australian Queen of Pop, Colleen Hewitt. I think she's still with us. She'd be in her 70s now, I'm sure. Have not heard any difference, so I assume she's still rocking and rolling. It's 28 minutes past the hour of 8. We have, what do we have? The loved ones. I'll tell you all about them after this track.

Yeah, the loved ones. Formed in 1965 in Melbourne. Only lasted a couple of years because 1967 they pulled the pin. Five guys, Gavin Anderson on drums, Ian Klein played the organ and piano, Gary Humphries, of course, the vocalist, played the harmonica, and Rob Lovett, guitar, and Kim Lynch was the bassist. That's what my little black book tells me, not much more. But I believe In Excess did a cover of that song in 2000, 2001. Anyway, I can't tell you much more, because I know nothing. I know nothing. 28 minutes, 2 hours 9, the Bee Gees. Now, they're actually British, but they moved to Australia when they were very, very young. They started their career on Bandstand, so we claim them as our own. And unfortunately, we only have one left, which is Barry. And this is a classic from 1967.

From 963, that was Jimmy Little with the Royal Telephone. I'd rather be talking to Jesus than talking to Telstra. Honestly, I was on the phone the other day for 45 minutes, and all I could get through was my identity, because that's what they wanted to know. And by the time the bloke finally got on, I forgot what I wanted to ask him. I really did.

From 1971, I think that was a tribute for the people. They formed in 1969, five guys. They were bass players, of course, was the vocals. Tony Mitchell, bass. Garth Porter played the keyboards. Clive Shakespeare, guitarist. And, of course, Alan Sandow was on drums. I could tell you more about it, but it was such a lovely day today. I just couldn't be bothered writing down the rest of the rubbish and went outside. Not very professional, is it? Never mind. 30 minutes to the hour, we have Ray Brown. Must have Ray Brown. If you're going to have a noisy night, you must.

0: Coonabarabra, and I always tune in on Saturday nights at 7 p.m. for great music and classic hits. Oh, just like this one. Spin one, Chico.
1: Well, she's

Well, what a remarkable voice. The man of the hour, John Farnham. Hard to believe he was 17 then. His very first number one. Hated that song, but everyone else loves it, of course. Well, that brings us to an end for our salute to the Aussie rockers, and I didn't even touch the surface, honestly. We've got so many more to play, but time's run out. I want to thank you for your company. Hope you enjoyed the show. We fumbled and bumbled our way through, but I think we got there in the end. We'll see you next week. Same bad time, same bad channel for more classic hits, great memories. Till then, be kind to each other, stay safe, and remember, if you can't be with the one you love, love the one you're with. This is Carl Joy to take us out.

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It's

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came his way. He'd learned to stand for what he knew was right. Well, folks had laid their money down, and when Locke walked away, he'd left the other bloke a sorry sight. Rode the Brumbies to a standstill,

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Hello everybody, Fred Watson here again to tell you about the Starfest weekend coming up in early October. It'll have all your favourite interstellar events, including a mind-bending Science in the Pub, the scintillating Bock Lecture, and of course, your chance to see behind the scenes at Siding Spring Observatory with the annual Open Day. Fingers crossed for great weather. And by the way, the ANU is a proud sponsor of 2WCR FM.

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1: 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How do I make sure I won't get ripped off when I hire one?
2: Unfortunately, older people are often targeted by scams or fraud, so it's a good idea to be wary of travelling tradespeople offering good deals on home repairs, security devices or home improvement jobs. 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Firstly, find out as much as you can about the business you're dealing with. Look at a printed brochure, get their contact details, license number, and even contact numbers for referees. Then shop around. Compare prices with other companies, or at least ask for time before you make any major decisions. You could ask the tradesperson to return once you've talked it over with your partner or family. When you've made an informed decision and decide to hire a tradesperson, read the sales agreement carefully and don't be afraid to ask questions. Importantly, check that you have a 10-day cooling-off period.
1: How can I protect myself against door-to-door salespeople? Sometimes I've wondered if it really is a bargain or if I'm going to be buying stolen goods.
2: Door-to-door traders are usually bound by fair trading guidelines. They must have identification and they must leave when you ask them to.
1: My wife and I find it difficult to get out and about due to lack of transport nearby, but we need to replace our old curtains. A friend suggested we use his computer to take a look on the internet for what we need. How safe is it to buy goods this way?
2: You're describing what's known as direct marketing or telemarketing. This involves selling goods by the phone, internet or by mail. When you buy things this way, remember the golden rule. If it sounds too good to be true, then it usually is. A good tip for dealing with telemarketing is to buy something inexpensive first and see if you're satisfied with the service and goods. Again, collect all contact details and speak to past customers if possible. If you're pressured to pay or disclose details that aren't necessary, exercise extreme caution. Also be careful if you're told you've won money or are asked to invest for low or no risk. Usually there are hidden costs such as administrative or postage fees. And if you receive a gift from a company that you did not order, you're under no obligation to pay for it.
1: A rich and younger relative has given me a gift of money, quite a substantial sum, to put towards my retirement. I don't want to waste this money by spending it, and I don't know anything about investments. Who can I speak to? Who will help me find the best and securest way to invest this money?
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Freddie Martin created a demand for this next one. Jack Fina, a really fine pianist, is featured in the Piano Concerto in B-flat. That's two of them, Jack.

my crop I saw two headers working side by side. My neighbours heard about my plight and came to lend a hand. The true old Aussie

Well, good morning and welcome to Community Announcements on this magnificent Monday morning. Beautiful spring weather outside. I'm Wok. I'll be here until 9 o'clock this morning, and during that time I'll read you all the community announcements we have in the book. And I've got to warn you folks, there are quite a few in there today. We'll give you a three-day weather forecast, plus the current up-the-minute forecast. Time checks to keep you running on time. I've got some music lined up. And normally I would say, and if time permits, we'll do On This Day in History. But it's looking a little bit tight there today, but we'll see how we go. Anyway, but right now I have to take a pause in the program for the following funeral announcements.

This funeral notice is for the late Geoffrey Thomas Edwards, better known as Jeff, late son of Mervyn, deceased in Laurel, beloved husband of Catherine, cherished father of Kelly, Daniel, Ben and Matt, treasured brother of Bradley and Wendy, adored poppy of Dale, Bryn, Riley, Mackenzie, Isabella, Lily, Lockie and Will. He will be sadly missed by his family and friends. Jeff was aged 77 years. Prayers for the repose of Jeff's soul will be held in St. Lawrence's Catholic Church, Coonabarabran, today, Monday the 21st of September 2026, commencing at 1 p.m. The cortege will then proceed to the Native Grove Lawn Cemetery. Relatives and friends are respectfully invited to attend. As I say, this funeral notice is for the late Geoffrey Thomas Edwards, better known as Jeff, who will be sadly missed by all his family and friends. Prayers for the repose of Jeff's soul will be held at St. Lawrence's Catholic Church, Coonabarabran, today, Monday the 21st of September, at 1 o'clock. Then the cortege will proceed to the Native Grove Cemetery. Relatives and friends are respectfully invited to attend. This funeral notice is for Brian Masters, better known as Fugly, love son of Curtis, better known as Bill and Rita, both deceased, cherished father of Jason, Michael, Bradley and Benjamin, Taminka and their partners, adored by his grandchildren, treasured by his brothers and sister, best mate to Mutt Rutley. He will be sadly missed by his family and friends. Brian was aged 69 years. A service for the Thanksgiving life of Brian will be held at Lightfoot's Crematorium Chapel, Gunnedah, on Thursday, the 24th of September 2026, commencing at 1 o'clock. Relatives and friends are respectfully invited to attend. Once again, this funeral notice is for Brian Masters, better known as Fugly, and a service for Thanksgiving for the life of Brian will be held at Lightfoot's Crematorium Chapel, Gunnedah, on Thursday, the 24th of September 2026, commencing at 1 o'clock. Time is now 8 minutes after the hour of 8 o'clock. Time to have a look at the 3-day weather forecast. And before we do that, we'll have a look at the fire danger. The fire danger rating for the Central Ranges is moderate. For the Northwestern is high. Upper Central West Plains is moderate. And we don't have a lower Central West Plains rating at this time. Forecast for Monday, the 21st of September, for the Central West Slopes and Plains area. Sunny, winds north to northwesterly 15 to 20 kilometres per hour, shifting southerly 15 to 25 kilometres per hour during the day. So we're in for a very sunny day today, and 31 degrees is the maximum expected temperature, so I mean nice and warm. Sun protection is recommended from 8:40 in the morning till 3:10 in the afternoon. UV index is predicted to reach 8, which is very high, so slip, slop, slap, seek and slide. Make sure you hydrate. You're going to be outside for any length of time. Put on a very good 50-plus sunscreen. And don't forget to the little kiddies as well. Cover them up and put a hat on. Okay, forecast for tomorrow is Tuesday the 22nd of September. Sunny winds southeasterly 15 to 25 kilometres per hour, tending northeast to southeasterly 20 to 30 kilometres per hour during the morning. So a sunny day is expected again tomorrow, a bit cooler, 27 degrees, so a little bit of a drop back, but still lovely and warm. Sun protection is recommended once again from 8:40 till 3 p.m. in the afternoon. Once again, the UV index is predicted to reach 8, which is very high.
Forecast for Wednesday, the 23rd of September, a slight chance of a shower on the northern slopes, chance of a thunderstorm in the afternoon and evening, winds east to northeasterly, 20 to 30 kilometres per hour, tending northwest to northeasterly, 15 to 25 kilometres per hour during the day, then turning northeast to southeasterly, 15 to 20 kilometres per hour during the evening. So a partly cloudy day on Wednesday the 23rd and a maximum temperature of 27 degrees. Some protections recommended once again from 8:40 to 3 o'clock in the afternoon, and the UV index is predicted to reach 7 on that day. So there we go. That's the three-day forecast. Let's have a little look-see and see what's currently happening outside our studios here at the showground. Currently, it's 23.1 degrees. We got down to a minimum last night at 2.5, so if you're wondering why it's feeling so warm, that's why. And we're heading, as I said before, for a maximum temperature today of 31 degrees. Relative humidity at the moment is 35%. The barometric pressure is 1,023.1 hectopascals. No rain to speak of in the last 24 hours. And no wind about at the moment. So there you go. You're up to date with the three-day forecast and currently what's happening outside our studios. And at 12 and a half minutes after the hour of 8 o'clock, so you're pretty well informed to this point. Okay, I'm going to do read one of these to get a start on, and then we'll have a song after that. The 110th Tour Awareness Show is coming up on Saturday, October the 3rd, so mark that in your calendars. The Tour Awareness Show is brought to you by the BA and H Association Incorporated. Now, there's something for everybody at this show. It's quite a good little show. Amusement rides will start from midday till 6 o'clock at night. Now, get your $20 ride passes from the Secretary's office and ride as many times as you like. It's very good value, this. I don't know how many rides they're going to have over there, but $20 and for the kids, and you say, right, off you go. Ride as many times you like. I'd imagine the queues are going to be good. There'll be a rodeo, the Warrumbungal Yard Dog Championships, including the final round of the Castlereagh Area Challenge, will be happening there as well. Motorbike Gymkhana and a Motorkhana as well. There'll be a tractor pull, dog high jump, horse ring events, including miniature horse classes. There'll be pavilion events in the Margaret Mockler Pavilion, sheep penning, guess the weight of the sheep. You can win $150 if you do that, right? Athletic and novelty events, Tour Wiener egg throw, the Tour Wiener broom throw, ground exhibitions, markets and displays, full bar facilities and live entertainment from 6:30 p.m. So there you go. It's a lot happening there at the Tour Wiener Show. So mark that down in your calendars. It's coming up on October the 3rd, 2026. Not too far to go at the Tour Wiener. Lovely little part of the world. And that'll be a great little show, particularly if those rides are as cheap as they are. Right, let's have a song. I'll give my voice a rest and you can have a rest from listening to my ears, and I'll just play a little bit of a song to kick us off with, and then we'll get back into these community announcements. Time is now 14 and a half minutes after the hour of 8 o'clock. Here's a little bit of Tom... No, a little bit of Engelbert Humperdinck.

Yes. Before you start calling in, say you got it wrong, Wok. I know. It's, of course, that's Tom Jones there. I have Engelman queued up next. So I just jumped the queue. Pardon the pun. All those funny feelings, all those funny, familiar, forgotten feelings there by the big Welsh whaler himself, Tom Jones. All right, let me tell you about some library news. A fairy tale twist. Kinabarabran Library is inviting youngsters to step into the world where fairy tales take a twist during the upcoming school holidays, with plenty of opportunities for children aged from 5 through to 12 to get creative. Two fun activity sessions will have children creating a glow dragon and an illuminated castle fit for a princess waiting for her next adventure or a knight in shining armour to ride in to rescue. With a little imagination, the traditional fairy tale world may take some unexpected turns. The first session will be held on Wednesday, the 30th of September. That's next, not this coming Wednesday. It's the Wednesday week. And the second, followed by the second on Wednesday, the 7th of October, from 12:30 until noon. Now, looking ahead, the library will be turning its attention to the rapidly changing world of artificial intelligence with an AI literacy information session planned for late October. Now, the session will demonstrate the practical ways to spot misinformation, understand what AI-generated content can look like, and build confidence when emerging digital tools. When using emerging digital tools, it promises to be a useful, informative for anybody wanting a better understanding of the opportunities and pitfalls of AI. Bookings are required for this free event, which will be on Tuesday, the 27th of October, from 10:30 to 12:30. Morning tea will also be available on that day. Now, if you're not a member, membership is free. 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Now, they're open today from 10 until 1 and for the rest of the week from 10 until 5:30. They're even open on Saturday from 9:30 to 12 noon, and you can get them on 68-42-1093, 68-42-1093. Time is now 20 and a half minutes after the hour of 8 o'clock. Thank you very much. My little phone going off there. Now, I want to tell you about an event that's coming up. It's an annual event, Starfest. We have it every year, on the 2nd and the 3rd of October, which is the October long weekend, so it's not far off. And they're going to have on Friday, the 4th of October, Science in the Pub. That's at 6:30, and that's going to be at the Kinabarabran Golf Club. Sighting Spring Observatory Open Day on Saturday, the 3rd. It opens at 9:30 a.m. to 4 p.m. in the afternoon up there at Sighting Spring Observatory, and you all know where that is. And on that same day, the Bock Lecture will take place at 5 p.m. at the Warrumbungle National... Oh, hello, there we go. Bock Lecture, Saturday, the 3rd of October, 5 p.m, the Warrumbungle National Park. Wow, okay, so they're going to have it down there. All right, so discover more. You can go to www.starfest.com.au. And it's brought to you by, the Australian National University. So mark that one in your calendars, folks. Starfest coming up on the 2nd and the 3rd of October, which is the October long weekend. It's always beautiful weather up there. Of course, if you've got mobility problems, no problem, because they've got little buses that take you around. They're little shuttle buses running for free all day long up there. It's a fantastic day. 2WCR, this radio station, will be broadcasting live from up there on the day.
And there'll be plenty of interviews with astronomers, scientists, and people of general interest alike that you normally wouldn't get to hear from, but guarantee you'll hear from them on that day. All right, 8:22, let's have another song. This time I'll play you Engelbert, and then we'll get back in and try and get some more of these community announcements done. You're listening to Community Announcements on your station, 2WCR FM 99.5. And I've done it again, haven't I? Come on, Watt, get your act together. Let's try that number instead of that number. This could work. I'll give it another go. Ah, I've made it.

0: We were off to a slow start, but I got there in the end. There goes my everything by Engelbert Humperdinck. Thank you. Finally. Okay. Now, just want to let you know that the Warrumbungal Shire Council has confirmed its leadership team for the remainder of the current council term following the mayoral election in September at the ordinary council meeting on Thursday the 17th. Councillor Catherine Ryan Flesh was re-elected unopposed as mayor of Warrumbungal Shire Council, while Councillor Jason Newton was re-elected unopposed as deputy mayor. Mayor Ryan Flesh and Deputy Mayor Newton will continue in their leadership roles for the remaining 2 years of the current council term. They were both very happy and promised to do it's an honour to once again serve as Mayor and Deputy Mayor, continue to work with the councillors and staff communities across the Warrumbungal Shire Council. So there you go. They're still in power for the next couple of years. Okay. Now, getting on to the Coonabarraman Driver Reviver Centre will operate every day in the September-October school holidays, commencing on Saturday the 26th of September until Sunday the 11th of October. Now, the summer roster will be in place with 3 shifts per day, being from 9 a.m. till 12 midday to 3 o'clock and 3 o'clock until 5 o'clock. So it's an 8-hour day that the volunteers will be putting in overall, over 3 shifts, of course. Volunteers, please be aware that Debbie Clark is now in charge of the roster. So please ring Debbie on 0429 421 649. 0429 421 649 to book your shifts. Now, I rang Debbie there the other day and I booked shifts for myself and my wife, and then they're starting to fill up quick, folks. So if you're sitting back thinking, oh, I'll get on to that, I'll do that, do it sooner rather than later, because the roster is filling quickly. The Safe Work Method Statement and other important information to assist volunteers can be found in the Blue Volunteers folder, which is located with the sign-on book. Annual report for 2025 is well worth a read too. It's also with the volunteers book there as well. Okay, 8:28 and a half. I'll do this quick one as well. Coonabarra Brand Annual Spring Garden Trail, Charming and Diverse Town Gardens, Sunday the 11th of October. It's coming up. Registration, raffle and morning tea, pardon me, it's at 10 a.m. to 11:30 a.m. at CWA Hall, 76 Casilla Street, Coonabarra. The list of open gardens will be provided and registration. It's $20 per person, morning tea is included, and it's cash only, so no tap and go. You're just going to need to bring along some cash. So that's the Coonabarra Brand annual Spring Garden Trail. So you walk around, have a look at some gardens, charming and diverse town gardens they are. Sunday, the 11th of October 2026, registration and morning teas at 10 a.m. to 11:30 a.m. at the CWA Hall down there in Casilla Street. A list of open gardens will be provided at the registration. It's $20 per person. Morning tea is included, and it is cash only. All right, folks. So 8:30 news is coming up on us very, very quickly. I'll be back on the other side of that to continue on with the community announcements. We are getting through them, believe me. We are getting through them, but there is a lot there today. It's one of those sort of days, and I'll try and get some more music. I'll do better. I promise I will do better in the next half hour.
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2: Good morning, I'm Laura Devoy. The Prime Minister says Australia would use a position on the United Nations Security Council to advance the safety and prosperity of the nation, its region and the world. Australia is in the running for one of 2 non-permanent spots, which are up for grabs in the next election in 2028. Anthony Albanese will formally launch Australia's campaign today while in New York for the UN General Assembly. He says it's in Australia's interest to be involved in the world's most important multilateral forum.
3: We will be able to pursue this position with a very modest, when it comes to financial contribution, a very modest campaign.
2: The Federal Treasurer is expected to deliver a positive assessment of the nation's prospects today. The Treasury assessment projects the impact of government policies 40 years into the future and highlights the challenges of an ageing population, technology shifts and increasing global volatility. Jim Chalmers will say each challenge also poses opportunities for Australia with higher living standards and people retiring with more security. The New South Wales opposition leader says domestic violence cannot be treated as background noise. Three women and a child were killed, while another two children are in a critical condition following four separate incidents over the weekend. Three men have been charged with murder. Charges are yet to be laid over the fourth incident. In a statement, Kelly Sloan says Australia was failing women and every level of government has a responsibility to act. And if you need help, you can call the National Domestic Violence Hotline 1-800-RESPECT on 1-800-737-732. New research suggests shoppers know fast fashion harms the environment, but it hasn't stopped them from buying. Shannon Kirkwood has more.
4: Published in the Journal of Global Fashion Marketing, researchers found fast fashion retailers Temu and Shein added more than 1 million Australian customers last year. Co-author RMIT Associate Professor Carol Tan says shoppers spent time planning their purchases. She says while many understand the environmental concerns with fast fashion, the affordability, convenience and desire for something new often takes priority. It's suggested showing a garment's cost per wear is one way the sustainability message could be more effective.
2: More than one in five Australian children are living with chronic pain, with more than half impacted before the age of 10. A new report from Chronic Pain Australia also shows more than three quarters of children affected are missing school because of their pain. Chair of Chronic Pain Australia, Nicolette Ellis, says the condition should be properly recognised so children and their families can get the support they need.
5: One in five children will experience chronic pain. I don't think there is the excuse that we don't know about this anymore. We know a lot about chronic pain in the healthcare system, how prevalent it is, and we should really be looking to validate and listen to families and really take their chronic pain seriously, not putting it down to anxiety or growing pains.
2: Turning to sport, the Newcastle Knights are through to the NRL's preliminary finals after a two-point win over the New Zealand Warriors. Leka Halasima scored a double for the Warriors. Fletcher Sharp and Dom Young crossed the line for the Knights. A missed sideline conversion proved the difference. Speaking after the game, Knights coach Justin Holbrook said it was a great win.
6: We were fantastic today. The Warriors have had a great year. They were enormous. It was not much in the game.
2: The Knights will play the Penrith Panthers for a spot in the grand final on Sunday. The Dolphins will meet the Sydney Roosters in the other prelim on Friday.
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0: There we go. All I have to do is dream. That's Glen Campbell and Bobby Gentry, their lovely version of the Everly Brothers song there. Time's now 8:36 and a half. Just give you the latest weather information here. Currently outside our studios, it's 28 degrees. And we had a minimum overnight of 2.5. We're heading for a maximum today of 31, so we're getting up there pretty rapidly. Humidity at the moment is 27%. Barometric pressure is 1,023.2 hectopascals, and no rain to speak of in the last 24 hours. And wind situation, no wind at the moment. So there you go. All moving along quite nicely at this time, isn't it? It's going to be a lovely day. Lovely day indeed. All right. Now, just want to let you know about an exercise program happening here in town called Live Life Well. It's been happening for quite some time, as a matter of fact. Exercises for Strength and Balance. It runs each week on Tuesday and Thursday afternoons at the Scout Hall in George Street, Coonabarabran. Start time is 4 p.m. It goes through until 5 o'clock. Cost is only $4 per session. And for more information, you contact Faye Chapman on 0408 135 602. That's 0408 135 602. If you can't get hold of Faye, give Pat Maiden a call on 0467 036 550, 0467 036 550, or you can simply just go down to the Scout Hall on a Tuesday or Thursday afternoon just before 4 o'clock, I say, and because everyone is welcome down there. Yes, very much so. Okay, let's have another song. I'll have a quick rest, and then we'll go from there. Here's another song I didn't want to play. God, I'm going good today. Absolutely killing it, folks. What can I say? Let's play this one instead.
1: Smile for me.
0: That's better.

There's the Bachelors there at 8:41 with Diane. Great song, isn't it? Yes, it is indeed. Okay, right. Now, getting on with these community announcements. Now, Council is reminding residents to keep footpaths, roads and nature strips and other public spaces clear and accessible for everyone in the community. As part of an upcoming, well, it should be on by now, this thing, upcoming proactive compliance program, Council will be inspecting public areas across the Shire, identify unattended property that will be creating safety hazards, that may be creating safety hazards, obstructing access and impacting the appearance of our towns and villages. Keeping public spaces clear helps create a safe, welcoming and attractive communities for residents and visitors alike. Items such as boats, caravans, vehicles and other personal belongings left on public land can obstruct pedestrians or vehicle access, create safety hazards and detract from appearance of our towns and villages. Council is encouraging residents to check that vehicles, trailers or other personal items be stored on private property rather than on public roads, footpaths and nature strips or other public land. The compliance program will be undertaken in accordance with the Public Spaces Unattended Property Act of 2021, and that gives the council powers to manage unattended property. So there you go. Residents with questions about compliance are encouraged to contact the Warrumbungle Shire Council, 684 92000, 684 92000, or info@warrumbungle.newsouthwales.gov.au. Right. Now, we've been talking about this for a while too. The Kutubarabran Croquet Club is seeking new members to play each Wednesday from 9:30 a.m. till 12:30 p.m. Both non-players and those with experience are welcomed. Instructions are available for those learning, and mallets will be provided. The cost to play each day is $3. Shoes suitable for playing on the greens are required. If you wish to contact a member, please give Bev Rayner a call, 0437 733 369. 0437 733 369, and Bev will give you all the information you need. Or you can just simply come along on the Wednesday, 9:30 to 12 noon. 8:43, folks. I'm going to do one more. Local club meeting times, the CWA Women's Association. They meet at the CWA Rooms at 76 Casilla Street on the second Tuesday of the month at 2 p.m. start. All women are invited to attend. If you want more information about the CWA, give Donna Burton a call, 0428 288 244. The Kutubarabran Evening View Club, they meet on the first Thursday of the month, winter times from 6 till 6:30, so we're into spring, so they're probably going to change those times soon. They alternate their venues from Cardian's Coffee Shop to the Kuna Club in Casilla Street there. If you need more information, call in and see Rhonda or Donna at Prezzy's, or just give phone Cherie Conn a call on 0448 852 680, 0448 852 680. The Rotary Club, well, they meet each Monday night, which means they're meeting tonight at six o'clock. From 6:30 start at the Kuna Club. More information about the activities of Rotary in Kuna, give Joe Wilkin a call, 0429 684 282. And finally, the 2357 Development Group. They meet on the second Thursday of the month at 5 p.m. at the Space Gallery in Delgano Street, Kutubarabran. For more information about this group, I'm just going to give you the number because I'm damned that somebody's going to spell this name right. 0401 292 776. 0401 292 776. There we go, and that's all she wrote. Let's have another song. I'll take a breath. We'll come back and I'll do another community announcement.

There we go. A little bit of Petula Clark there with Don't Sleep in the Subway, Darling. Yeah, you could get hit by a train. It's true. Okay, now, time is now 8:48 and a half. I'm going to tell you about an event we all love so much, the Imperial Hotel Coonabarra Brand Cup. Yes, folks, the Coona Cup. It's race day. It's going to be on Sunday, the 25th of October. There'll be a tab, full tab there, bar, Rotary barbecue, canteen, tickets at the gate. You can buy them at the gate or on 123 Ticks. Probably a better way to do it is 123 Ticks. Gates open from 11:30 a.m. in the morning. We're going to have an 8-race program. There'll be fashions on the field. The Imperial Hotel on Saturday, so it's a weekend type event. Saturday the 24th will be the meet and greet, and that'll be at 5 o'clock. Then the Calcutta will be at 6, and then there'll be live music at the Impy from 8 o'clock. And then on Sunday, after the race, it's a courtesy bus. Well, there'll be a courtesy bus from the hotel up to the racetrack from 11:15 to the track, and then live music back at the Impy at 5 o'clock. Now, it's the friendliest little race club in the bush. I can say that with no fear of being contradicted, because I'm on the committee there. And I know it's the friendliest race club in the bush. I've been to a lot of race clubs in the bush. So don't forget, mark that in your calendar. Tickets go on sale through 123 Ticks today. Gates open 11:30 a.m. Sunday, the 25th of October, for the Coona Cup, the 2026 Imperial Hotel Coonabarra Brand Cup. Now, finally, Warrumbungle Community Care volunteers are needed for its community transport people. So if you'd like to build new skills, meet new people, would you like to help your community? Well, as a volunteer, you can gain confidence, experience, have fun, and most of all, have the satisfaction from doing something that will make a difference to someone's life. Community transport needs drivers to take clients to doctors, specialists, and other appointments in major towns and surrounding areas in their vehicle. As a volunteer, you'll be assisting the frail, aged, and younger people with disabilities and their carers who need support to enable them to live in their own homes longer. This sounds like you. You want to get involved, don't you? Very simply, give Warrumbungle Community Care a call during office hours. If you live in Cooler, 63785130. 63785130. If you're here in Coonabarra, around 68492200. 68492200. They'll be able to give you more information. So why not connect with your community and make a difference? All right, 8:51, let's have another song, and I might be able to squeeze in On This Day.

There we go. I'm back at rack. Planes and boats and trains. That's my life these days. God, I spent a lot of time on planes and boats and trains. Okay. All right. Now, let's have a look at on this day in history. Might have truncated a little bit. Tape 54, folks. You're going to be somewhere by 9 o'clock. You know the drum. You've got to be there quick. All right. Now, on the 21st of September, back in... well, it looks like 1823. According to the teachings of the Church of Jesus Christ of Latter-day Saints, Moroni was an angel or resurrected being who appeared to Joseph Smith on this day in 1823 and instructed him to restore God's church on earth. Holy Roman Emperor Charles V, who oversaw the empire extending across Europe but faced hostility from the Pope and the pressures from Turkey, France and the Protestants before abdicating his claims in 1556, died on this day in 1558. Back in 1411, Richard III, the Duke of York, was born. Better than the Duke of York we currently have. Well, former Duke of York, I should say. In 2013, Al-Sharab militants launched a terrorist attack on the Westgate Shopping Centre in Nairobi, which ended 3 days later and left more than 65 people dead, including the Ghanaian poet and novelist Kofi Owonor. 2004, the American band Green Day released its iconic American Idiot, which later won a Grammy Award for the Best Rock Album and was adopted into a rock opera. 2001, the stock market trading in the United States, the Dow Jones Industrial Average posted its largest weekly loss of 14.3% since the Great Depression. Yeah, good one. That one really helped. 1972, Filipino President Ferdinand Marcos imposed martial law in the Philippines, beginning a period of harsh authoritarian rule. 1981, Belize gained independence from the United Kingdom. 1957, the American TV series Perry Mason, which was based on a mystery series by Earl Stanley Gardner, debuted and became hugely popular, especially noted for Raymond Burr's portrayal in the title character. 1950, American comedian actor Bill Murray, best known for his trademark deadpan humour on television's Saturday Night Live for his film roles, was born. Great comic actor. 1937, English writer J.R.R. Tolkien's The Hobbit, a coming-of-age fantasy that became a classic, was published. How are we going for time? Oh, yes, still got a bit more time. 1931, the Bank of England, the gold standard and the pound sterling promptly lost 28% of its value, undermining the solvency of countries in Eastern Europe and South America. 1867, Henry L. Stimson, an American statesman, exercised a strong influence on U.S. foreign policy in the 30s and the 40s and served as administration for five presidents between 1911 and 1945, was born. This one's quite interesting. 1840, while experimenting with gallic acid, a chemical, he was informed while... Hang on, I'll try this. While experimenting with garlic acid, a chemical, he was informed would increase the sensitivity of his prepared paper. William Henry Fox Talbot discovered that the acid could be used to develop latent image on paper, leading to the revolution in photography. So he learned how to develop pictures. Pretty clever, isn't it? 1435, in the French kingdom, the Treaty of Arras was signed, ending the quarrel between the Duke Philip of Burgundy and King Charles II. And finally, in 19 BCE, Roman poet Virgil was best known for his national epic, The Aeneid, died. There we go. And that all happened. We got it in, folks. How the hell I did it, I don't know. It's 9:58. Let you know what's happening for the rest of your Monday here. Go back to the station program after 9 o'clock news. That'll take us up till midday. We have the news followed by rural reports. Getting into the afternoon, of course, we have local station program with the feature program there being Let the Bands Play, one of Kerry's favourite.
my mate Gary's favourites. At 3 o'clock, Nathan will be in with his Rock On with Radis program. He'll take us through until five. Five sees the news, followed by The Wire, current affairs program. And we go up to 9 o'clock, which is the Aussie Music Weekly program. Now, tomorrow morning, of course, Rob Dean will be in the house. He'll be in on Tuesday, Steve Lawrence Wednesday and Thursday, and he'll also do the seniors program. And then, all things being equal, and I don't lose my voice and I don't run out of breath, I'll be back here on Friday morning with this program and the Friday Footy Forum in the afternoon. So thanks so much for your company, and thanks to Vincent for calling in and giving me the energy and inspiration to keep going, because I needed it. Okay, thanks so much. We'll catch you on a Friday.

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Hello everybody, Fred Watson here again to tell you about the Starfest weekend coming up in early October. 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

Here's one, though, that we got from one of our newest songs that kindly expresses our feelings to all you folks for coming out here to the Spanish Castle tonight. One call, thanks a lot, Leon.

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